0: good evening. You've called Delilah. Who is this?
1: Hello, Delilah. This is Mallory. How are you?
0: Mallory, I'm wonderful. What can I do for you?
1: I can't believe I got through. I would like you to play a song for me and my boyfriend. We have been friends for 12 years, best friends for 8 years, and now we're an item.
0: So how did this friendship catch fire if he was in the friend zone for that many years and now he's in the ooh baby zone? How did that happen?
1: I wish I had an answer for you. I'm not real sure myself. Up until the last few months, I'm not real sure what happened, but I'm sure glad it did.
0: Well, the fact that you were best friends all this time means you have a solid foundation to build on.
1: Yes, that's my favorite part of all of this.
0: I love this story. This is so weird. I could never do that. For me, there had to be that instant attraction. I couldn't do anything sensible and like get to know somebody. Who does that and builds a relationship on a solid foundation of friendship and trust and understanding instead of just physical attraction and lust? I mean, that's so sensible. That's so lovely.
1: Thank you so much. I love to hear that.
0: What is his name?
1: His name is Russell.
0: And you say you're an item, but you're grinning from ear to ear. So this sounds like it's more than just like a fling, more than just like a date night.
1: Oh, yeah. No, well, we're long distance, unfortunately. So we're trying to figure things out as we go now with this newfound love that we have for each other.
0: Mm-hmm. Well, I will play a song to help you along in that path.
1: Thank you so much, sweetie.
0: All right. Good night.

spending the night with you. I got to give a shout out to all of my new old friends. Moms and dads, listen to me. When you were a kid and you were forced to listen because you didn't control the radio dial. Now, you're all grown up and you found me on social media because some videos went viral of my radio show, which was really very fun. And now you found me because you told Alexa or Siri or whoever, or you found me on the iHeartRadio app. I'm just so glad you're here. I'm so glad we're able to spend this time getting to know one another a little bit better. I got a note from Estrella. Estrella sent me a note that said, I named my daughter after you. When I was in my darkest times, you helped me to get through it. Estrella, that is so sweet. Thank you. I am blessed. I am honored. I need to warn you, though. I don't know how old she is now, but you're going to get notes from teachers saying your daughter talks too much, perhaps. Seems to be a common theme with anyone named Delilah. Anyway, come on in, my friend, and make yourself at home. You're listening to Delilah.

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0: Hi, Anthony.
1: Hi, Delilah. How you doing?
0: I'm awesome. How are you?
1: Pretty good.
0: Tell me your story.
1: Well, I was married when I was a child, 17 years old. We separated after 6 years. 25 years later, we're trying to make it again.
0: So you divorced how many years ago?
1: 25.
0: And now you're back together?
1: Yes, we're trying.
0: But wow.
1: I heard her when we were kids, and she doesn't trust me now. So I'd done everything I could to, you know,
0: my
1: to
0: goodness,
1: make her
0: you probably hadn't even cut your wisdom teeth when you first got married.
1: That's true.
0: What's her name, Anthony?
1: Laura.
0: How did you find each other again after all these years?
1: We remained friends for years.
0: Did you have children together?
1: Yes, we did. We had 3 kids.
0: So you've grown up.
1: And we're trying to get back together again.
0: And you're ready to be committed, sincere.
1: Oh, yes.
0: Honest, trustworthy.
1: Oh, yes.
0: Faithful.
1: Mm-hmm.
0: All those things.
1: All those things.
0: No more immaturity.
1: Nah.
0: No more selfishness.
1: Nope.
0: How much do you love her?
1: I would do anything.

Every night, we open up the phone lines so that I can talk to you, so that I can reconnect with you. I've got the teapot on. There's so much to catch up on. So much has changed. The world has gone insane. I still want to be your safe place. I still want to be a place that you can come and find peace and find unconditional love, unconditional acceptance. I don't care what you look like. I don't care who you love. I don't care. I'm not here to judge you. Enough people in the world doing that. I am just here to welcome you in, and then we're going to share stories from the heart. Thank you for finding me once again. You're listening to Delilah.

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This is The Light at Night. I'm Delilah. Hello, my friend. How was your day today? Have you taken any time today to be grateful? I was talking with my son. There's a young man who is like a son to me. He's not one that I have been able to adopt because he was older when I met him in Ghana, West Africa. But he has been a part of our extended family for many, many years, going on 20 years now. And he was at the house at the farm yesterday, and he was planning a trip back home to see his family in Ghana. And there were two or three of my other kids around and my girlfriend Kimmy, and we were all talking, and they were doing the what if, you know, what if you won the lottery? What would you do if you could do? And my 20-year-old was talking about she would travel here and she would travel there. And Al was talking about if he could do this or that. And I stood there and just grinned ear to ear. I was just grinning stupidly, like a foolish grin. And finally, my girlfriend said, "Why are you smiling like that?" And I said, "There is no place I would rather be. Nothing I would rather be doing. And no one I would rather be doing it with than what I am doing right now." And they looked at me, and my daughter, my 20-year-old, wrinkled up her nose, and she said, "Mom, you're standing in your kitchen canning food. You're jarring up food." I said, "Yeah, I know." She goes, "You mean to tell me you'd rather be standing here barefoot in your kitchen with beet stains on your hands than laying on the beach and on a Caribbean island or going to Greece or whatever?" I said, "Yeah, there's no place I would rather be than where I am right now with the people that I love. I am so content to be at my farm, to be with my animals, to be with my horses, to be with my kids or my grandkids. I am stinking so grateful for the life that God has given me. And I am so grateful that I get to share it with you each and every night via the airwaves. And I just got to say thank you. Thank you for sharing my nights." We will be back. You're listening to Delilah.

You found Delilah on New York's Light at Night. Our phone lines are open, 1-800-222-1067. Earlier, I was talking about being in my kitchen earlier and canning, spending time with my kids and my girlfriend, Kimmy. And I realized it's so true. It is not what we have in our life, but who we have in our heart that counts. It's not what we have. Stuff comes, stuff goes. It's stuff. Sure, if you've got a car that works well, that makes life much easier than if you have to take the bus or a bike. But for the most part, stuff is stuff. And it is not what we have, but who we have in our hearts that brings us joy. Think about that as we slip through this night together. You're listening to Delilah.

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1: Hi, Ali. What can I do for you this evening?
2: I was trying to see if I can request a song for this beautiful girl that I know. Her name is Sada, and she's leaving for 11 days going to Cali, and I'm going to miss her, so if you could play a song for us.
1: So is this your girlfriend, or is this just a friend?
2: Well, it's kind of a friend, but I kind of love her, and I'm kind of in love with her, though, but she's a friend.
1: So you're kind of in love with her, but she's kind of just a friend.
2: Yes.
1: Is she kind of in love with you, or does she just think of you as a buddy friend?
2: I think she is.
1: You think she's in love with you?
2: Yes, ma'am.
1: So you're just taking it slow, figuring things out?
2: Yes, try to take things slow and get to know each other better and all of that, and yeah.
1: That sounds like a very gentlemanly thing to do.
2: Yes, ma'am.
1: How long have you known her?
2: For about maybe 6-7 months now.
1: And have you gone out on a date, or is it just kind of talking stuff?
2: It's kind of a talking stuff, and we went out like once or twice.
1: Okay, Ali, what are you waiting for, honey?
2: Waiting for the better day to come and, you know.
1: Is she beautiful? Is she sweet? Is she kind?
2: Oh, yeah, she is beautiful. She's sweet. She's smart. Oh, yeah, she is.
1: Okay, so stop waiting, honey.
2: Yeah,
1: stop
2: that's what I'm trying
1: stop
2: to
1: waiting,
2: do.
1: And when she gets back from her trip, say, I really, really, really like you. Can we go out? Can we have fun? Can we fall in love? Well, maybe not that blunt, but you know what I'm saying.
2: Yeah, probably that's what I'm going to do, probably.
1: Okay, let me play a good song for you.
2: All right, thank you, Delilah.
1: You're welcome. Good luck.
2: All right, thanks.

Welcome aboard New York City. You found the light at night. I'm Delilah. Settling in for a spring evening with you. It's been a long New York day for sure. Time for a cup of Bigelow tea. I've got mine right here. Whispering wildflowers brewing in my cup tonight. A moment for you. A moment in the quiet of the night. After the traffic rush and the never-ending games of red light, green light, stop and go along Queens Boulevard begin to subside, it's time for you to just have a me moment with some Bigelow tea. Let's take another sip together, shall we? Perfect. We will be back, New York City. You're listening to Delilah with a hot cup of Bigelow tea here on New York's Light at Night.

0: Good evening. Welcome to The Light at Night. Who's this?
1: Oh, my goodness. This is Jaden.
0: Jaden, what can I do for you?
1: Yes, ma'am. I have listened to you since I was a little girl, and your voice has always been so calming and soothing to me. I just wanted to share that I am just so in love, and I just want to tell the world I'm just so blessed to be in the relationship and marriage that I am in. And I want to shout out from the rooftop.
0: So you grew up listening to me. Did your mama make you listen when you were in the back seat of the car coming home late at night?
1: Yes, exactly.
0: Especially during the holidays and the lights were twinkling and you were so tired. You would fall asleep.
1: Exactly. There was five of us growing up, and my mom was a single mom, and she did it all. She was always there. Every sport, any event, all of our birthdays, she always made it happen, and I'm so blessed for her.
0: And what can I play for you tonight?
1: I don't have anything specific, just something just that reminds me of all the gratitude that I have for just being here today, being able to share my love story and just how grateful I am.

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Time for you to kick off your shoes, let down your guard from the day, and be real. Is that hard for you to do, to be real? Maybe you have been pretending for so long you don't even know what real is. Maybe you have been projecting an image and trying to meet other people's expectations and lying and lying and lying for so long you have no idea who you really are, what you really want, what you really feel. You're an actor on stage 24/7. Stop! Man, what a crazy way to live. Trying to keep your story straight, trying to always have the right image projected. Knock it off. Get real. 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And then let it seep into every corner of your world. 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Live fully. Live truly. Be true to yourself and those that love you. Because lying to them, deceiving them, pretending, even if you think you're doing it to protect them, is so disrespectful and so hurtful. We'll be back in just a moment to play songs and share stories to help you get real. You're listening to Delilah.

0: Hi, good evening. Welcome to the Delilah Show. Who is this?
1: Hello, Delilah. This is Adam.
0: Adam, what can I do for you?
1: Yes, I would love for you to play a song for my beautiful fiance that I just extremely adore for everything, who she is, how she is, and for what she does. She's just, I mean, how can you put it? She is just perfect. And everything that God made her in and how he made her, she's perfect. Wouldn't change not a thing.
0: So just the way she is, she's absolutely perfect.
1: Yes, ma'am.
0: And what's her name, Adam?
1: Her name is Chantel.
0: Okay, I'm going to play a song to let her know how perfect she is for you.
1: Yes, ma'am.
0: All right. You have a good night.
1: All right. You too. Thank you very much. And I am so happy that I got to talk with you.

Time to relax, time to unwind, time to put all the stress of the day aside and take care of you. I want you to take care of you for just a little while tonight. How about a cup of tea? I got a cup of tea here in the studio. Bigelow Whispering Wildflowers. So sweet and delicious. But take time for you. Take time to focus on your heart, on your thoughts, on your feelings, on your hopes and your dreams. We will be back. 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

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I'm Delilah, thanking you for being here with me tonight. Have you ever heard the passage that says love is patient, love is kind, it does not envy, it does not boast, it is not proud, it does not dishonor others, it is not self-seeking, it is not easily angered, and it keeps no record of wrongs? Is that the way you love others? Is that the way you share your heart with others? If that passage touches your heart the way it does mine, then you are going to want to listen to our next episode of Have a Little Faith with Delilah, our new podcast, because we talk about that. We talk about how to apply those standards of love to our life in this episode. 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Have a Little Faith with Delilah. We'll be back. 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

0: get robbed. No diggity, no doubt. Yeah. Blackstreet Productions. We out.
1: As the rain falls outside tonight, we are inside sharing love songs, stories, sweet stories from the heart, trying to warm your soul all night long. If there is somebody that you would like to honor, maybe you have a legendary love story of how you met your sweetheart, your beloved. 1-800-222-1067. If you are out and about on the FDR Drive or the LIE tonight, be careful. It's a little bit slippery. Thank you for letting me be your traveling companion on this rainy night in the city. You're listening to The Lie Lounge.

0: York City, you found Delilah. And it's time for our first Delilah Dilemma of the evening. 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Tonight's Delilah's Dilemma is from Charlie, who said, "My wife and I got married last summer. We have always talked about having children together and even had names picked out long before we tied the knot. A couple of months later, we decided it was time to start trying to conceive. After just 1 month, my wife has had a change of heart. She says she no longer wants to try for a child and is not sure whether she ever will. I ask her why all of a sudden she felt differently, and she always reassures me it has nothing to do with our relationship. She just doesn't see children in our future anymore. While I respect her decision, I'm absolutely heartbroken. I've been dreaming of having a child since I was a child myself, and I cannot see myself not having children in the future. We both love each other very much and will do anything to stay together. But our dreams and visions are now going down two totally different paths. Can you help us?" From Charlie. Whoo, Charlie, I will give you my words of advice coming up next. You're listening to Delilah.
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of a dichotomy, if you ask me, or an oxymoron. Two things that do not go together. Charlie writes that he and his wife got married a year ago, and they've always talked about having children. He's always wanted children. And then 1 month later, after they get married, she says, nope, not for me. Don't want children. And here's the part that's confusing me, Charlie. You say we both love each other very much and will do anything to stay together. That makes no sense. Something here is a lie. Either you're lying when you say she no longer wants to try for a child and changed her mind after a month, or you're lying when you say she loves you very much, because the two cannot coexist. Because when somebody loves somebody else, they take their wants and desires and need in mind. They don't make promises or plans and then switch in the middle of the stream. That's not love at all. That's the opposite of love. That is cruel. How can you say that we both love each other very much when after you had planned a life together and had certain dreams, she switches that, taking away your options without an explanation and without even talking to you about it? That's not love. If all of a sudden she got scared and started doubting her abilities to be a parent, or doubting her ability to love a child or parent a child, then that's something she needs to bring to you and talk to you about so that you can work it through and talk it through. But to suddenly say, oh, by the way, the plan that we've laid out and the plan that we talked about leading up to marriage and one of the, you know, cornerstones of our relationship, it's gone. I changed my mind. That has nothing to do with love. Love is patient and love is kind. That is not kind. Those are my thoughts. I hope, Charlie, you go get some counseling. I hope you talk to a professional. I hope you guys are able to work through this. I realize a radio person who doesn't know you can't really give you sound advice, but I can say that is not loving. Good luck.

0: Hello, good evening. Who's this?
1: This is Laura.
0: Hi, Laura. What can I do for you?
1: Well, I'd just like to dedicate a song to my husband. He's just awesome.
0: What's his name?
1: Jim.
0: Tell me why he's awesome.
1: Well, I had been through a first marriage, and it turned out bad, and got divorced, and then I met Jim. I didn't feel like I was ever going to find anybody else again, because I'm a little overweight, and I guess my first husband had just beat me down to where I had no self-esteem. Jim came in and just built me back up. He didn't care what I looked like. He said, Laura, there's more to a person than what's on the outside. And he says, you've got a good heart. And we've been married now 10 years, and he's just awesome. He's treated me like a queen when I didn't feel like I was ever going to find anybody to treat me right.

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We talk about all those things. We talk about heartache and grief. We talk about grief a lot because I don't think it's talked about enough in our society. It's kind of swept aside. You're supposed to get over it. You're supposed to move on when you've gone through a divorce or you've gone through a great loss or you've lost your mom or whoever. You're supposed to just suck it up and get over it, but we don't just get over it. And so we talk about those things right here. 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
10: Company of the Year.
11: Delilah. Katie, what can I do for you?
12: Oh, I'm just kind of lonely right now. A couple weeks ago, I broke up with my boyfriend. I've been with him for a while, and tonight I'm just kind of missing him. So.
11: What's his name?
12: His name is Drew.
11: Why did you break up with Drew if you still love him?
12: Well, it was actually more his idea than mine. He said that things weren't feeling right anymore, that things seemed kind of forced. So, you know, he wasn't really feeling the relationship. He didn't feel like it was fair to be putting me through that, too.
11: So Drew gave you the boot?
12: Pretty much, yeah.
11: So what you're saying is you're trying to be nice, but you're trying to say, I love him, and he gave me the boot, Delilah.
12: Yeah, exactly.
11: And that hurts.
12: Yes, it does. It really does.
11: Which do you think hurts more, being the dumper or the dumpy?
12: The dumpy, definitely.
11: Yeah, because I don't know, though. Have you ever been the dumper?
12: Yeah, but only once, so.
11: But this time you were the dumpy and you're groveling, basically, is what you're doing.
12: Yeah.
11: Yeah. You're trying not to. You're trying to sound like you got it together.
12: Oh, I'm trying so hard to
11: but
12: just,
11: really what you
12: know,
11: want to say is
12: about it and move on. But
11: what you want to say is, Delilah, please, please, please find a magical song that will be, have like fairy dust in it, that when he hears it over the radio, it'll touch his heart and make him realize what a stupid idiot he is, and he'll come running back to me.
12: Yep.
11: Yeah.
12: That's what I'd love, yeah.
11: Yeah, that's what you'd love. Don't you think, honey, if there were a song like that, I would have been playing it years ago?
12: Yeah.
11: Because I've been the dumpy a lot more than I was the dumper, I think. All right. Let me see what I can do to help you grovel here, hon.
12: All right. Thank you.
11: Good luck.
12: Thanks.

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You found Delilah. Did you say you wanted to see New Kids on the Block next month in Las Vegas? I thought so. They're playing at the Park MGM Las Vegas in June, and we've got two tickets to see them on June 19th. These tickets put you in two bar stool seats attached to the stage for the show that Friday night. Plus, you'll have a chance to meet with members of New Kids on the Block as well. We've included round-trip coach airfare, a two-night hotel stay in Las Vegas, and $200 for dinner, as well as covering your transportation with another $200 gift card. New Kids on the Block are coming back to Las Vegas with you there on opening night, June 19th. 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

We are New York's 106.7 Lat FM. I'm Delilah. Did you grow up in a neighborhood where the doors were always locked? When I was a teenager, I really did not like my small town. I had a chip on my shoulder. I thought I knew it all. I thought it was a small town and people just didn't understand things. And I left. And now that I'm older, I live in a small town, not the one I grew up in, unfortunately. And I love it. We didn't lock our doors in the little town I grew up in. We didn't even put our car keys away. We left them in the ignition. We really did. If you grew up in that kind of environment, and I know it's changed, the world has changed radically, and you have those memories of the friendships, the neighborhood, the playing kick the can or stickball all night long, well, that's what this show endeavors to be, a safe neighborhood, a safe place to come with your feelings, your emotions, your secrets, your fears, and your love. I'll be back. You're listening to Delilah.

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21: Delilah.
15: Jean, you've called Delilah. What can I do for you?
21: My husband left me, and he moved in with a younger girl, and he met her on the internet, and I had words with him today. And ever since I had words with him, I've been down in the dumps, and I figured out...
15: You're down in the dumps because you had words with him, or because he's a lying cheat who left you for a younger woman that he met on the internet instead of staying committed to his vows?
21: I guess a little bit of both.
15: So what kind of words did we have?
21: I asked him when he was coming back, and he says his 6 months weren't up yet.
15: His 6 months aren't up yet?
21: Yeah, we have been going to a marriage counselor, and the marriage counselor suggested I give him space and let him breathe.
15: Give him space while he's living with someone else?
21: Uh-huh.
15: Jean, you need a different marriage counselor.
21: Well.
15: Marriage counselor implies working on a marriage.
21: Yeah, well,
15: a marriage is an exclusive commitment between two people.
21: Well, I'm just telling you how it is. He may be listening tonight because he listens to your show also.
15: Well, if he is listening, or if anybody is listening, man or woman who has betrayed their partner, who has decided to involve themselves in a cheating affair, I hope that they realize that that's wrong. It may feel good. You may think you're happy. That doesn't make it right.
21: Well, that's because he's robbing the cradle. She's 20 years younger than he is.
15: It doesn't matter how old she is. The fact that he betrayed the marriage is what matters.
21: Yes. And
15: you know, the fact that he's going through a midlife crisis and feeling great about himself because some young thing finds him hot is pathetic. But that's not the point. The point is he made a lifetime commitment to you. And he violated that when he first went on the internet looking for companionship outside of his marriage or looking for friendship outside of his marriage in an unhealthy way. And this is what it's turned into.

Friend, how is your night going? Are you having a good evening, a great evening? Is your heart at peace, or are you a little stressed out? Whatever is stressing you, whatever is causing you anxiety or stealing your joy, can you set it aside for just a few minutes? Can you let go of it for just a few minutes? It would be good if you could let go of it completely. There is nothing you can do right now to fix that problem, whatever it is, unless the problem is you. But if your stress is caused by somebody else, by the economics of the world, by, a boss, a job that isn't the right fit for you, there's nothing you can do about it right now. So I suggest you just sit back, relax, and enjoy the night. I'm going to be here to share songs, to share stories from the heart, to share my heart with you, and to help you through whatever it is you're going through, and to remind you that together we're going to get through it. We will. I know it doesn't feel like that, but I promise we will. You're listening to Delilah.

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3: Hi, is this Tanya?
4: Yes, it is.
3: Am I pronouncing it right?
4: Yes, that's right.
3: What can I do for you?
4: I just wanted to get a song played for my ex-boyfriend. We broke up about 2 months ago, and we were together for 3 years, and I thought he was the one I was going to marry. And I've just been pretty miserable, and I just can't seem to get past them.
3: How long ago did you break up?
4: 2 months.
3: Well, if you were together that long and planning your life with him, you're not going to get past him real soon.
4: Right. The problem is that I just don't even want to. I mean,
3: no,
4: I still love
3: him. No, because you love him.
4: Right.
3: And it takes a long time for your heart to heal.
4: Right. And it doesn't help that he's still calling me, and we still keep in touch. I mean, we talk at least twice a week.
3: So why did you break up?
4: He got cold feet. He said he needed his space. He's afraid to get married.
3: How old is he?
4: He's 27.
3: He's not getting any younger.
4: No.
3: So he's got a little commitment fear.
4: Yeah.
3: Well, maybe what you need to say is, listen, you know, this is breaking my heart to talk to you all the time. When I love you so much, don't call me until you're ready, you know, to be committed.
4: Right.
3: Maybe. It sounds like he wants the best of both worlds. He wants to know you're there and available to him and still loving him, but he's not ready to make a commitment.
4: That's what I think. It's hard, though, because when I don't talk to him, it's hard, too.
3: Of course, because you love him.
4: Right.
3: Well, all I can say is if it's meant to be, hopefully God will bring it about.
4: Right.
3: Let me find a song for you.
4: Okay. Thank you.

0: Michelle, welcome. What can I do for you?
1: I listen to your show all the time, and I just kind of wanted to share my story. In July, I will be married 12 years to the man of my dreams. And we have two kids and a beautiful home, and things are just really, really good. I never dreamed in my life that it could be this healthy and wonderful. And, you know, I really, really believe that the hand of God played a big part in this. And we've overcome a lot. We've had a lot of mental illness and many problems and sick children and, you know, those types of things. But we've made it.
0: And what's his name, Michelle?
1: His name is Joseph.
0: And your children?
1: DJ and William.
0: So it sounds like you've got, like, the dream come true.
1: Yeah, he's totally my Prince Charming.
0: You've got a Prince Charming, you got beautiful kids, you got a home you love, you sound very satisfied, very balanced.
1: I am.
0: Wow, what a concept.
1: Yeah, I know, it can't happen.

If you were listening a few minutes ago, I was talking about gratitude, about saying thank you, about recognizing all of our blessings. And it reminded me of a little Proverbs I heard once. And I think it goes like this. It is, when we drink fresh water, when we are thirsty, let us not forget to thank the spring from which it flows. When we drink fresh water when we're thirsty, remember to thank the spring that gave it to you. Remember to thank the giver of life for all that is good and wonderful in your life. Something to think about. I know it's late. I know you're tired. I know you're getting ready to call it a day, but I just had to share that little thought with you before we call it a night. You're listening to Delilah.

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9: Delilah. Good evening. You've called Delilah. Who is this?
10: This is Tony. I would like to dedicate a great song for me and my wife. We've been married for 17 months, and we met about 3 years ago, wasn't it? About 3 years ago, and we were friends. We were very close friends. We started dating, but we slowed down for a little while because we were both going through some hard times. I mean, she had just lost her grandfather, and I just lost my father. So I said, let's slow down a little bit and stay friends. And we kept in touch, and then we ended up getting back together, and we got married.
9: What's her name?
10: Her name is Leanne.
11: Hi, Delilah.
10: She's speaking to you, too.
9: Hi, Leanne. So congratulations. I'm glad you guys were able to work it out and come back together and share your life together.
10: She's the love of my life, and I'm the love of her life, and we're extremely happy together. And God has blessed us to be together and to stay together and stick together, and God worked it out for us and got us back together. We're happily married now.
9: I will play that song, and you have a wonderful night. Thanks for listening. Thanks for calling.
10: And you're welcome, and you have a good night too, hon.

I'm Delilah, here to help you escape. Not escape reality, not to avoid your responsibilities, but to escape to a place that's a little more quiet, a little more peaceful, a little more secure, a little less frantic. We face so many challenges each day, and we got to learn how to recognize and embrace the lessons learned from each situation. But in order to do that, you need time to process. You need quiet time to think and reflect, and that's why I'm here for you. You're listening to Delilah.

0: 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Good evening, New York City. You found Delilah. And now it is time for our second Delilah Dilemma feature of the evening, our late night dilemma. 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Tonight's Delilah's Dilemma is from a listener who says, my husband is currently deployed in Afghanistan. We got married only last summer, so we haven't been married long. My husband's brother is getting married soon, and his fiance has planned her wedding to be before my husband returns from Afghanistan. I expressed my concerns to her that he would be so hurt that he wouldn't be able to attend, but she isn't getting it. She claims I'm only being dramatic, but I just want my husband to be able to see his brother be wed, which he will not get to do if she plans the wedding before he's back. Knowing this, I'm feeling worse than ever without him here. I want to be on good terms with my whole family, but she is creating drama and hindering that ability. What should I do? A wife in distress. Wife in distress, I will have my response to you coming up next.
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Tonight's Delilah's Dilemma is from a new bride whose husband is deployed. Her brother-in-law, her husband's brother, is engaged. The fiancé is planning her wedding before her husband returns. And the bride is feeling hurt on her husband's behalf. And here's what I would say. It's not your wedding. It's their wedding. If your brother-in-law is not concerned about his brother standing up with him or being there for him, then you shouldn't make it your business. Honey, that's between him and his fiance. And there might be a myriad of reasons that they want to rush the wedding, but that's up to them to decide. And yes, it'll be sad that your husband can't be there, but it's really not about an event or a ceremony. It's about a relationship. And if they're happy and they want to be wed, then let them marry. And then when your brother gets, or when your husband gets home, they can have a big party or something. But don't take it personally, and don't be injured on your husband's behalf. It's his brother. He can pick up the phone or Skype him or write him and say, yo, bro, what are you doing planning a wedding without me? That's not a battle for you to fight. There'll be plenty of battles you're going to have to fight in this life, especially being married to somebody who's a hero and is deployed. So save your energies for the battles that are yours to fight. This is not one that you should be fighting. That's between your husband and his brother.

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Good evening, New York City. You have found Delilah on the Light at Night. I am here tonight to encourage you to reach for your dreams, not to slow down, not to have a plan B, to reach for your dreams and don't give up. Don't give up. Don't give in and don't give up. If you have always dreamed to be a doctor, to be a dancer, to be a teacher, if in your heart of hearts you so want to be a tuba player in the band, I don't know. I don't know what your dream is. Maybe you have spent your whole life taking science classes, playing with batteries and electrons and electrodes or whatever, and you're a science nerd, and you so want to become an inventor, a creator, a teacher. Don't give up on your dreams. Don't give up. Keep going. Put one foot in front of the other and keep going, my friend. When life knocks you down, pushes you back, keep going. Pick yourself up. If you gotta stay down, knock down for a minute to catch your breath and say a prayer, do that. And then pick yourself up and keep going down the road of life. You're listening to Delilah.

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3: Hi, Delilah. This is Roland. How are you this evening?
4: Roland, I'm wonderful. How can I help you?
3: I'd like to dedicate a song to my wife of 30 years. We're not from this country here in the United States. We just moved here about 2 years ago from the Pacific. And the lifestyle's been really hectic and a change for us. About a month and a half ago, I had a heart attack. I just knew I wasn't going to die because, you know, my wife keep reminding me over and over, remember our happy Monday, our happy Monday. And what that means is we met on a Monday, we made plans to get married on a Tuesday, and we got married on Wednesday 30 years ago, and we've been together ever since.
4: Of the same week?
3: Yes, of the same week.
4: You knew each other 2 days when you got married?
3: Yes.
4: Wow, talk about love at first sight.
3: That's exactly what it was.
4: That was love at first blink.
3: We tell our friends this, and they just look at us. And
4: how old were you?
3: I had just turned 20, and my wife had just turned 19. There was no question about it. No question about it.
4: 2 days, and you knew.
3: Actually, when we bumped into each other, we knew, you know.
4: That instant.
3: Yes, we just knew. And from the time we met to the time we got married, and 30 years later, we're still talking. Unfortunately, since I've had my heart attack, I can't, you know, do some of the things that I normally like to do, like take the trash out and things like that, because she's mothering over me, for lack of a better word. And I, God love her, and especially me. And I just want to tell her how much I love her.
4: And what's her name, Roland?
3: Her name's June.
4: The love of your life that you knew in an instant.
3: Exactly, Delilah, exactly.

you ever feel like you were unfairly let go? You were unfairly broken up with? You were unfairly kicked out of a friendship? Somebody unfairly stopped loving you or liking you, and it was so unfair? Guess what? They did you a favor. They were closing a door that you yourself would have never closed because you're a good person and you're a faithful person. But they closed that door so that you could move away from that and find the path you're supposed to be on. I promise you, if you can stop pounding on the door that was slammed in your face, stop trying to pry it back open, pull it open, kick it open, and walk away with your head held high, with your dignity, walk away. Know that God is going to open such a much better door for you. I promise. I promise. Walk away with your head held high. Okay? We'll be back. You're listening to Delilah.

0: 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Who is this?
1: My name is Sherry.
0: Hi, Sherry. What can I do for you?
1: Oh, I was just brimming over with happiness and thought I would share it.
0: Oh, I love to hear from people brimming over with happiness.
1: I met a fantastic guy. Wonderful, wonderful man. After two disastrous marriages. And in September, I'm moving out here to be with him. And he is amazing. And I am so happy.
0: Listen to you. What's his name?
1: Yes. His name is Kevin.
0: So is this like a forever kind of love?
1: Forever, ever, ever. Yes.
0: And here you are. Did you ever think at this stage in life you would be this happy?
1: Never. I had to share it. I really did because I'm just so beyond happy. I can't even describe it.
0: Well, let me play a song for you. You have a great
1: Thank
0: night.
1: You.
0: Thank you for calling.
1: I love your show. I love your show. I just want you to know that.
0: All right, hon. Good night.

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0: Hi, good evening. Welcome to the Delilah Show. Who is this?
1: Hi, my name is Melinda.
0: Hi, Melinda. Welcome aboard, my friend. What can I do to make your night a little bit better?
1: Oh, my gosh. I have a great story to tell you because about 20 years ago, I started listening to your show, and I was a 16-year-old, very, very depressed, and I would stay up at night listening to your radio show while I was, you know, crafting or doing things like that, trying to get my way through, you know, teenage depression. And about a year ago, I started listening to your show again, and I find myself in a very, very different place than what I was in 20 years ago, obviously. And 2 years ago, I met the man who I ended up marrying. And so I decided that on this 20-year anniversary, I'm going to make sure that I call in and tell you what a huge difference you've made in my life. I just can't tell you enough how much your show has carried me through many years already. So I want to say thank you.
0: So if you could write a letter to Melinda from 20 years ago, if you could look her in the eyes, what message would you give her if you could travel across time?
1: I would probably say, just keep going. Keep putting one foot in front of the other and keep looking for the helpers, because there are helpers along the way. And it doesn't matter how dark it gets. There's always somebody who's willing to shine their light, and keep looking for them.
0: Mr. Rogers, look for the helpers.
1: Yes, yes. A huge fan of that.
0: I love that. Melinda, can I send you a box of Bigelow tea to share with your family during the holidays?
1: Oh, absolutely. That's actually my husband's favorite drink.
0: Melinda, thank you for calling. God bless you. Bless you. Bless you.
1: Thank you. Thank you, Delilah. And thank you for all that you have done for so many people and for my 16-year-old self. And now my 26-year-old self is still enjoying your show. So thank you again. Yeah, for sure.

Welcome, my friend. I am going to let you in on a little secret. A little secret that might change your life. Not trying to sell you something. This isn't something that you buy. This secret is precious. Are you ready? You might want to even write this down. You don't have to agree with someone in order to be kind. If somebody has different political beliefs than you, if somebody has different philosophical beliefs than you, if somebody has different spiritual beliefs as you, you don't have to agree with them to be kind. You don't have to prove that you are right and they're wrong. If they ask your opinion and you want to share it, that's one thing. But if you're just going to force your opinion on them and you think they're going to receive that, guess what? Not going to work. You don't have to like their lifestyle. You don't have to like the way they wear their hair. You don't have to like anything to be kind. So tonight I'm inviting you to set aside your differences and be kind. We'll be back. You're listening to The Lila.

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5: Well, there's a girl in my life for the first time, and it seems like forever. No words can explain how I feel about her. We've been together since April 18th. She's going through some hard times in her life, but she means the world to me. Her name's Melissa.
4: So what happened with you and Melissa?
5: She pretty much told me that she had a crush on me, but for the past year and a half, I've had a crush on her, and she's been in a bad relationship, but it's like I've never met anybody like her in my life. I'm 35 years old now, and I've never met anybody even remotely like her.
4: So what song is your song?
5: There was a song that reminded me so much of us that it was just, she's everything about me. She's everything to me. And having you on here, and I've heard your songs, and I've heard, and for a period of time, I couldn't even listen because I didn't get it. I was one of those people that got so away from love. And then I met her, and I understood it.
4: Well, now I'm going to pick out the sappiest, most romantical, snuggling, hand-holding, gazing in your eyes, I see our future together song I can possibly find now that you found her, okay?
5: And that is it. She is, I mean, she lights up my life every time I see her.

0: Hi, Caitlin. What can I do for you tonight?
1: I would love to tell you about how much I love my husband.
0: Listen to you. You have such a smile on your face when you even say that. You sound like a teenager in love.
1: I just absolutely adore my husband. We met on the school bus the first day of my sophomore year of high school, and that was it. And we have been together 15 years. We have 4 kids. He spent 11 years in the Army. We've traveled around the world, and he is still just the love of my life. It started off a little rocky. We had a kid at 17. Our first of 4 was when we were 17, and we have built such a life for ourselves. I mean, we've gotten college educations. We've bought a house. You know, he joined the military. So it is based on our sacrifice, our determination to reach our goals, to keep progressing and moving forward as a family.
0: So what's your best words of wisdom for young people who are in love and want to make it last a lifetime?
1: Be nice to each other, even in the hard times, even when you disagree, even when you have a problem. Just be kind and talk to them with civility, and that even when you're mad. And it's a very hard thing to learn how to do. It took me a long time, but that is just such a huge key to success in life, you know, even maintaining that kindness, even when you're angry.
0: What's your hubby's name?
1: His name is Tom.
0: All right. Go have a nice slow dance with Tom. And I'm going to play a beautiful song that will bring back all those memories.
1: Thank you, Delilah. I appreciate it very much.
0: Bye-bye.

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Whether it's been as part of a group or on his own, Lionel Richie has spent a lot of his life as the center of attention. He's going to be front and center in the city soon, and Cubby and Christine have your chance to win tickets to see him at 8:10.

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0: There was plenty more excitement at Madison Square Garden last night. 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It's 106.7 Light FM. I'm Victor Sosa. They were rocking out there on 33rd before, during, and after the Knicks-Philadelphia 76ers playoff game last night. Knicks have now run off five straight here in the playoffs, the last three to close out the series against the Atlanta Hawks. First two at the Garden with their 108-102 win last night over Philly. They're heading down the turnpike this weekend for games 3 and 4, up to nothing in this Eastern Conference semi.
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0: We're going to be celebrating mom on Sunday, and while we're looking forward to that, let's be honest, sometimes mom can be a little embarrassing to her kids. Parents, if we're being real, sometimes that's one of the perks of parenting. What is one of those situations for you, Tori?
1: Well, we were out shopping, and I was single at the time and saw this cute guy, and she, like, tried to play matchmaker. It was just so awkward and embarrassing.

0: We love mom and parents in general, but sometimes they can be so embarrassing. It's 106.7 Light FM, New York's variety station. I'm Victor Sosa. When'd your mom embarrass you, Dawn?
1: Shouting my name across wherever we're shopping, you know, in the grocery store, in TJ Maxx or wherever, like, she will just shout my name. She does it every time. Even, like, at a theme park, like, I'm right here, Mom. Like, oh my God, so embarrassing.

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0: 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When you become a parent, you realize sometimes, I kind of enjoy that. It's Light FM. I'm Victor Sosa. How does your mom embarrass you, Molly?
1: She loves to sing and dance everywhere we go. And let me tell you, she cannot sing and she cannot dance. And she, like, has no spatial awareness, so she starts bumping into people and bumping into things. Yeah, it's a little embarrassing.

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So what's Lionel Richie going to do next? 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

0: There was plenty more excitement at Madison Square Garden last night. Best variety in the city's here. It's 106.7 Light FM. I'm Victor Sosa. They were rocking out there on 33rd before, during, and after the Knicks-Philadelphia 76ers playoff game last night. Knicks have now run off five straight here in the playoffs, the last three to close out the series against the Atlanta Hawks. First two at the Garden with their 108-102 win last night over Philly. They're heading down the turnpike this weekend for games 3 and 4, up 2-0 in this Eastern Conference semi.
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0: through now at least May 17th because of the fire that they had at the Eugene O'Neill Theater. In sports, baseball, Yankees lost to the Rangers 6-1. Mets beat the Rockies 10-5, and the Knicks did it. They beat the Sixers 108-102, game two. So game three tomorrow night at 7 in Philadelphia. And last, if you're waking up feeling a little anxious this morning, you have permission to eat pretzels. A salt shortfall in the morning can disrupt your nervous system, reduces the mood-steadying hormone oxytocin. So to tame a tension flare fast, reach for a handful of mixed nuts or a soft pretzel with a salt topping. The idea is to get some salt into you. Researchers say even a small dose of sodium can boost oxytocin levels by 25%, getting rid of nervousness and worry in as little as 5 minutes.
1: Well, for the low cost of a dollar, I can get you a bag of pretzels at the vending machine right down the hall.
0: Thank you.
1: If you'd like some.
0: Take you up on that. Thanks.
1: You ever been not in the mood for a pretzel and then you smell like Auntie Anne's at the mall?
0: I'm always in the mood for a pretzel, honestly, right. But yes.
1: Yeah. All right. I believe it is going to be a great day after this dampness gets out of here. Sunshine later on and a high of 65. It's Cher. It's Light FM. Thank you for waking up with us.

0: We made it to a Thursday, 106.7 Light FM with Cubby and Christine in the morning. Producer Kristen producing behind the scenes. And is it Throwback Thursday? Is Throwback Thursday still a thing? Do still people post about that?
1: Let's bring back Throwback
0: Not
1: Thursday.
0: Really. What's that? What'd you say, Christine?
1: I said, let's bring back Throwback Thursday. Let's throw it back to Throwback Thursday.
0: Because remember, everyone would post the hashtag and then TBT for Throwback Thursday. And today...
1: Oh, yeah. And there was like Follow Friday.
0: Follow Friday.
1: Right?
0: I forgot
1: Resist
0: all about
1: your friends, kind of help them out.
0: Wow. Yep. Well, today I'm going to post, I haven't done it in a long time, for a Throwback Thursday. It was May 7th. 1997, that we were working together at Z100. You were doing the morning show. I was doing the afternoon show. And days before May 7th, we were promoting, hey, you should come to Paramus Park Mall and see Hanson perform. And we thought maybe 100 people would show up.
1: Yeah.
0: It ended up being, I don't know, close to 3,000 or 4,000.
1: Uh-huh.
0: And it was a moment in music history, really. I hate to, I'm not trying to like blow this up more than it really is. It was a moment where we realized, wow, top 40 music is back. You know, for top 40 to survive, you need a few of those boy bands,
1: right?
0: You know, and then Hanson was coming, Backstreet Boys was coming. Everything was just, I mean, and we realized, wow, the thirst for pure pop music is alive and well, and we are back, baby. We're back.
1: Yeah, because it had been alternative at that point, right?
0: Music at that time had been really rocky,
1: which no one's complaining about.
0: Yeah, we like it,
1: but it was. For me, it was the moment I realized it just personally was one of the first appearances I did with the morning show at Z was with the Backstreet Boys. So this was like having come from Q104 when they were New York's Pure Rock. That format is done, right? So I wasn't, I honestly at that point didn't know the Backstreet Boys. I just really had just started and there was a panel and I forget where we are, but obviously a public place where listeners could come. And I sat down and as soon as they opened the doors and the girls came in, they started crying. They were so moved by seeing the Backstreet Boys, which was our young producer, Kristen, out there, so to speak. They were so moved by seeing the Backstreet Boys that they started to cry. And I looked at Kevin and I like kind of like, what? And he just nodded his head like, yep.
0: We're used to this.
1: Like,
0: but it was kind of new for you,
1: Yeah. I was like, whoa, okay. I've stepped into a whole new world. This is, you know, this is different than interviewing Marilyn Manson.
0: I just got goosebumps. That was a great story because you have like the same feeling I had.
1: Yeah.
0: You didn't.
1: The moment it struck.
0: You knew they were kind of big, but you didn't know how big they were.
1: Well, everything was new to me. It was all new. Like I'm telling you, I just started. Like say day one, second day. Okay, we're gonna do this thing with the Backstreet Boys. Okay. All right. They must be nice. I don't know them yet, but let's go.
0: Yep.
1: And wow.
0: Gosh, I'm sure you have a picture somewhere.
1: I get no guarantees.
0: But 29 years ago today, we were doing this at Paramus Park Mall. If you remember that event, I'm curious. 44363, give us a text because I think a lot of people that listen to Z100 back when you and I were on in the 90s are Light FM fans because you know we're playing some of that music today.
1: Right.
0: So good memories right there.
1: Yeah.
0: All right, we're coming back with two pretty cool things and a whole bunch more here at Light FM.
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0: Well, he's doing a Mother's Day 2-for-1 ticket offer, which is live right now. 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
1: Love it. 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

inevitable fate. Eventually, so if our time is running out, day after day, we'll make the mundane a masterpiece. 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

0: 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Good morning, Covey, Christine, producer Kristen, and leave it to Reddit to go out there and ask ladies, what's a habit that you think men don't even realize they do that's weird?
1: Oh, no.
0: And I can't help but go,
1: No.
0: Check, check, check. Let's run them past you, Covey.
1: Are we being thrown under the bus here?
0: No. You know, all in good fun.
1: Okay.
0: Not replacing socks with holes or a threadbare underpants.
1: Oh, you know what? My wife brought that up to me actually a couple of days ago.
0: Mm-hmm.
1: I have one sock that has a hole in it. And
0: yes.
1: I keep thinking I'm going to throw it out.
0: Right.
1: But I'll take it off and put it in the laundry. And it comes back around.
0: Yeah. So Coco wanted to know when you're going to let that go.
1: Correct.
0: Let it go.
1: Let it go.
0: Yes.
1: I like it.
0: Comes up in our house, too, because Eric's birthday's coming up. Ooh, socks, underwear. Sounds exciting, huh?
1: So he actually appreciates that.
0: Okay. Yes,
1: right?
0: Yes. Just a little guidance, right? Okay, so put plate full of food on the table, wash hands, get something to drink, grab napkins, sit down, and get one piece of food in mouth and finished.
1: Oh, like we
0: no,
1: eat
0: I'm
1: quick?
0: No, I'm sorry. Like, this is a woman saying by the time she does all that, you guys are done eating.
1: Oh, yeah, that's
0: yeah.
1: true. That's true. I feel bad for anybody that cooks because a lot of times your preparation takes a lot longer
0: right.
1: than it going to my belly.
0: Yeah. Could you, like, just wait for us, though? Because I always tell Eric, I'm like, I can't keep up with you. Could you pace it?
1: But isn't
0: yourself?
1: That kind of a compliment, though? Like, your food is
0: no,
1: so good,
0: you're
1: I could not
0: wait for us to sit down.
1: Okay.
0: Sneezing ridiculously loud, yes.
1: But that's just the way I sneeze.
0: I always call it the old man sneeze.
1: I know you're not talking to me, but everything you've mentioned so far, I've done.
0: Relatable. Uh-huh. Putting the dirty clothes on the floor next to the laundry basket. Next. Make it in. Just get it in there.
1: I've done that too. It's right there, but I'm too lazy. I just put it in the pile.
0: This woman says, not really weird, but I found it amusing how they'll just turn on the TV. If a movie happens to be on, they'll watch it. No context, no idea what happened before. Just start in the middle and stick with it.
1: That's all it takes.
0: Never throwing anything away, even when it's broken.
1: I have a problem with that, too. Mainly electronics.
0: I was thinking electronics or something in the garage,
1: yeah,
0: right?
1: Or a cable that's totally frayed and
0: because
1: can be thrown away, but I might need
0: just
1: it.
0: Just never know.
1: Uh-huh.
0: Spitting. Why do you guys spit?
1: I don't do
0: on
1: it
0: the
1: as
0: sidewalk
1: much.
0: And stuff.
1: If I do it, which I try not to, I make sure no one's looking. But when you're like, I don't know why, in my 20s, I felt like it was like just cool to do.
0: You just saw guys doing it, but yeah.
1: Right, right. No, I'm conscious of it now. I think a lot of people aren't conscious of it.
0: Using one towel for everything, like it's a multi-tool.
1: I will say I have two towels.
0: Well, that's exciting.
1: One for the top, one for the bottom.
0: Okie dokie.
1: Too much information?
0: Constantly making sounds like grunting, burping, oof, oomph. Not upset, just constant noise. In and out of a chair. Just there's just that, always a something.
1: That just happens with age, though. Like, because everything hurts, you know?
0: Everything hurts, oh no. Parking in the sketchiest places. My husband will choose the most remote, empty, dark corner of a parking lot and then walk through a walled-off, narrow alleyway because it's the fastest way to a grocery store.
1: Yeah, I don't know why the wives pick us apart when it comes to parking. I mean, it's never a good spot. It's never the one they want.
0: Well, you know, you could circle a couple of times and try and find something better.
1: Like, I've never parked the car when I'm by myself and gone to myself, but why did I park there?
0: I know.
1: But a lot of times I hear from my wife, why'd you park here?
0: But I also get a vice versa. I get with Eric
1: really?
0: A lot of times. You could have. Oh, you missed. Oh, there. Oh, okay. Let's park a mile away. And then turning everything into a competition for no reason. A lot of guys are... I grew up with brothers.
1: Really?
0: Very competitive.
1: And some probably do it and don't even know they're doing it.
0: Yeah.
1: Yeah.
0: And it's just like, to me, wasted energy. You don't need to do that.
1: So what's the question we should throw out on text at 44363?
0: The weird habits that guys might have that you've discovered your partner has or you have.
1: Give us a text. We want to hear.
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0: confirming his government was reviewing the U.S. plan. Secretary of State Marco Rubio is visiting with Pope Leo at the Vatican today. Rubio had said he planned to talk to the Pope about getting humanitarian aid to Cuba through the church and some other topics. Yosemite National Park experiencing its highest visitor crowds in more than a decade, leading to long waits and heavy congestion inside the park. Critics say the surge follows the end of a reservation system under the Trump administration that had previously helped limit daily entry and manage crowds. Over the weekend, wait times to enter the park were stretching well over an hour and a half. Here in New York, the Book of Mormon is going to be closed until at least May 17th because they had that fire at the Eugene O'Neill Theater. So if you have tickets, you'll get a notice as to how you'll get your money back or be rescheduled. In sports, the Knicks did it. They beat the Sixers, 108-102, Game 3 tomorrow night at 7 in Philly. Yankees lost to the Rangers 6-1. Mets beat the Rockies 10-5. And women were asked, how do you feel about the high heels? Okay, here we go. Most of us wear them, but 7 in 10 of us report that they hurt. High heels are harmful to your feet. Constantly wearing them can damage bone structure and result in conditions like bunions and hammer toe.
1: Oh, man.
0: Yeah.
1: Now, I know you have to wear them sometimes. Mm-hmm. How long until you're like done?
0: I have like 5 minutes walking across the room once and I'm like, okay, I'm out.
1: Really?
0: I really do time it. Like maybe I can get an hour or two, maybe.
1: Right.
0: Depending on how they're made.
1: It cracks me up like at a wedding reception. You know, the first thing the ladies do is kick off those shoes and either go barefoot or flip-flops, actually.
0: Yeah, or you get the little belly slippers sometimes.
1: Right.
0: Yeah.
1: All right, thank you, Christine. Get ready for a damp morning, sunshine by afternoon, and a high of 65. It's variety from the 80s through today.

0: nothing is going to stop the New York Knicks. 106.7 Light FM, Cubby Christine, producer Kristen. Knicks with the 2-0 series lead. Game 3 tomorrow night in Philly, but the Knicks beat the Sixers, or the 76ers. We can say either one, by the way.
1: Thank you. Okay.
0: They are up 2-0. They'll play again tomorrow. But I think we got, I don't want to jinx this. I think the Knicks have this series.
1: Yeah, don't.
0: I don't want to jinx it.
1: Okay,
0: I think they
1: careful.
0: Got it.
1: Be careful, Cubby.
0: But you know what? We're still going to stomp on Philly a little bit more right now.
1: Apparently we are.
0: Yes.
1: Remember I did the story a little earlier about how guys tend to turn everything into a competition? And so
0: here we go.
1: There are some deli owners and restaurant owners, some guys in particular, who were saying, yep, that's what we do. It's a competition. And I am no longer calling our cheesesteak a Philly cheesesteak.
0: Ba-boom.
1: Yeah, even though it's Philly cheesesteak style, they're going to change the names, at least for a while during this series, all in support of the Knicks. So, I mean, we're talking about restaurants from Manhattan to Long Island. Slate in Manhattan is dubbing one of their appetizers the Knicks Knockout Philly Cheesesteak Empanada. Clinton Hill is introducing the Knicks Knockout Philly Cheesesteak Sliders. But G's Cheesesteak in Manhattan is just changing its name to the New York Knicks Steak.
0: Okay.
1: And Birdie Bar in Northport is just changing the name to the Big Apple Cheesesteak.
0: So if you go to a restaurant and you see Philly cheesesteak on the menu here in New York, you better complain.
1: Yeah.
0: You better ask for the manager.
1: Well, I see like just some, there's a restaurant called Dario's and they took their menus and they just crossed off the Philly part.
0: That's funny.
1: They just crossed it right off the menus and they were featured on Good Morning America. They said, so if Philly's so good at cheesesteaks, how come they called us to come into Good Morning America?
0: Well, now, what is Philly going to do? Are they going to ban, like, the New York Strip? If you go to a steak place,
1: right.
0: You can't get a New York Strip?
1: That's true.
0: I mean, they can fight back.
1: What's so very Philly? New York? Are hot dogs more us than them, do you think?
0: Yeah, I'm trying to think of a New York, something with a New York name in it.
1: Yeah.
0: Like a New York cheesesteak.
1: Like
0: a cheesecake.
1: Oh.
0: Do they have a New York, don't we have like a famous New York cheesecake? No.
1: Yeah. I mean, I don't know.
0: Here's another question
1: back.
0: I have.
1: Mm-hmm.
0: If we get past Philly.
1: Yeah.
0: And we play either Detroit or Cleveland in the Eastern Conference Finals. So what are we going to ban from Detroit? Or what if we play Cleveland? What are you banned from Cleveland?
1: I don't know.
0: I mean,
1: but this is
0: cars,
1: so,
0: Detroit.
1: There you go.
0: Don't save drive on, Detroit cars.
1: Save on some gas. But yeah, because the Philly cheesesteak is just because it's called that,
0: right?
1: You know, they're dropping that part of the name. Do you remember years ago? Do you remember Freedom Fries? And what
0: yes.
1: that was all about.
0: And I forgot when that happened.
1: Because they didn't want us to call them French fries for a while. They were Freedom Fries. I don't even remember what it's about anymore.
0: But that sounds familiar.
1: Yeah.
0: Yeah. Well, chime in on this at 44363. Love to hear from you.
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2: Happy Thursday, Cubby and Christine. Light FM is on. Thank you for having us on. And Christine, are you ready for a trivia battle?
3: Yes, let's go.
2: Let me introduce you to Myra on Team Cubby. And Myra's from Dix Hills. Good morning, Myra. What are you doing up so early?
4: Hi, good morning. I actually have to walk my dog.
3: Aw.
2: Very important.
3: Yes, it is.
2: Okay, well, we hope you have a great day after you walk the dog, and good luck. Who's Myra's competition?
3: Gabrielle in Montclair. Good morning, Gabrielle.
5: Good morning.
3: What's your plan for the day?
5: Well, I'm on my way to school for, I'm a teacher.
2: Oh, well, thank you. It's Teacher Appreciation Week.
3: It is, yes.
4: It's also Nurses Week.
3: It is Nurses Week, too. It's very, very important jobs right there.
2: Well, thank you again for listening. We appreciate you guys participating. Myra, you're going to get three questions. Gabrielle, you'll get three questions. And the best out of three wins our trivia battle. So, Myra, you are up first. Which animated film won the 2026 Oscar for Best Animated Feature? Is it A, K-Pop Demon Hunters, B, Zootopia 2, or C, Elio?
4: K-Pop Demon Hunters.
2: That's correct, and Myra's on the board, 1-0.
3: All right, Gabrielle, here we go. What year did Major League Soccer kick off in the U.S.? Was it A, 1994, B, 1996, or C, 1998?
5: Sorry, I think it was 94.
3: No, sorry, it was 1996.
2: We go to Team Cubby. And Myra, this is for you, Myra. It's a football question. Five-star quarterback. His name is Diego Pavia. He landed with the Baltimore Ravens as an undrafted free agent. He was a great college player. Where did he play college football? A, Ohio State, B, Vanderbilt, or C, Florida State?
4: Vanderbilt.
2: Wow.
3: Okay.
2: Is that a guess or did you know that?
4: Actually, that was a guess.
2: Doesn't matter, but you're up 2-0.
3: Okay, Gabrielle, we need this one. What artist holds the record for winning 4 Album of the Year Grammys, but has never won Song of the Year despite 7 nominations? A, Taylor Swift, B, Beyonce, or C, Madonna?
5: Taylor Swift.
3: Yes.
2: Always good with
3: how
2: Taylor
3: dare
2: Swift.
3: That happen? Yeah.
2: Okay, so Gabrielle, you saved yourself from elimination because that would have been not good if you missed that one. So it's 2-1, but Myra, you can win it with this question. Here we go, Myra. What band just played 2 intimate shows in New York City and New Jersey to promote the release of their 12th studio album? Is it A, the Rolling Stones, B, Red Hot Chili Peppers, or C, Foo Fighters?
4: I would say Foo Fighters.
2: We did it!
3: You got it.
2: That was,
3: congratulations.
4: Oh, my God.
3: Yes.
4: Oh, my God.
2: Myra wins.
3: Yeah, Gabrielle, I'm so sorry, but you know you can always call and
4: That's
3: play
4: okay.
3: again. Yeah.
4: I had fun. Thanks, everyone.
3: Aw, it's good to talk to you. Thank you. Aww. And Myra, congratulations.
4: Oh, thank you so much. Thank you.
3: Myra, you're going to see The Lost Boys, the new musical on Broadway. It's racking up those Tony nominations. It's going to be great. Plus, you've got dinner at John's of Times Square.
4: Oh, that's wonderful. Thank you so much.
2: That was a fun one, and we'll play again tomorrow, same time, same place. Christine, what are you working on with the news?
3: I'm going to check out the headlines. And guys, how come you can remember some things but not others?
2: You're going to help?
3: I'm looking at you.
2: Okay, you're looking at me.
3: Yeah.
2: I feel it.
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21: Closed, exit 46 Sunnyside Boulevard through 48 Round Swamp Road. Police are investigating an earlier accident. Lots of volume eastbound Staten Island Expressway 440 to the Verrazano. Alternate side in effect citywide.
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0: On a Thursday morning, Christine has everything you need to know. Good morning, Christine.
1: And good morning, Cubby. So the president says the U.S. has had very good talks with Iran over the past day amid his threats to resume bombing if a deal isn't agreed to very soon. Trump told reporters it's very possible that they are about to make a deal. The number of confirmed hantavirus cases linked to a luxury cruise ship has risen to 5. Those nearly confirmed cases are among people who medically evacuated from the ship this week, receiving treatment in the Netherlands, and the doctors, along with the World Health Organization, are watching very closely as to where these passengers now go. They will follow them to keep track of the disease. New York City's Rent Guidelines Board taking a preliminary vote tonight on whether to raise the rent for rent-stabilized apartments, and also a proposal to put permanent gates up at Washington Square Park to help enforce a curfew there, which some people are against with the summer hours just moving in. And we've got the Book of Mormon canceling performances through May 17th because of the fire at the Eugene O'Neill Theater. In sports, basketball, Knicks did it. They beat the 76ers 108-102 game two. So game three tomorrow night, 7 o'clock in Philadelphia. Yankees lost to the Rangers 6-1. Mets beat the Rockies 10-5. And guys, do you forget some important dates? Because these women tend to get annoyed with their husbands, they say, for knowing every single detail about, say, his car, but can't recall the discussion that you had on our first date.
0: I will say I'm pretty good, actually, with dates.
1: Uh-huh.
0: In fact, it was 12 years ago today. My wife and I started talking. I almost said our first date.
1: Oh, we started, communicating?
0: Communicating. And then we went on our first date on May 18th.
1: That's wow.
0: And then we were communicating today or yesterday.
1: That's really good.
0: So maybe I'm off on the actual, but I know I'm close.
1: You're doing really well, because there was a whole study done to protect you guys, by the way. And they said men really recall physical events better than emotional ones.
0: Wow.
1: And for women, it's the opposite. When faced with emotionally charged situations, scientists note that only 2 areas of the men's brains are activated, compared to 9 for women.
0: Oh, there's so many moving parts here.
1: This is why, like, when we're like, did you hear what I said? Huh?
0: Huh? What? Yeah, huh is not the answer, by the way.
1: This helps women create memories of emotional experiences and store them away, something men just don't have the same ability to do. You can't help it. It's your biology.
0: And I will say, one of the reasons I love music so much is it takes me back to that time in my life.
1: Yeah.
0: Like this one from 1997, and Usher, his first ever hit back in the day, Light FM.

0: You do that too as the song's playing? I'm like,
1: I love that song.
0: Sing along.
1: Yeah.
0: Olivia Dean and So Easy to Fall in Love, 106.7 Light FM. Good morning. It's Cubby, Christine, producer Kristen, and we're both cracking up. Actually, all three of us are cracking up. There's a story here about, even the Pope has to call customer service.
1: Yes.
0: He had to do a change of address because, well...
1: He moved. Vatican City. Yeah, can you imagine being the person responsible for hanging up on the Pope and answering to your boss on that one?
0: It is so funny and innocent, right?
1: It is. Of course, I'm sure this person is not in trouble because they just thought it was a prank call. But yeah, the Pope had to change his address. Sorry, and his phone number on his bank account in Chicago. He's from Chicago.
0: Yep.
1: So apparently he was on a call with his brother. And his brother was trying to help facilitate this and was doing most of the talking and was, you know, the person from the bank is like, okay, I need proof. What's the social security number? Where does this guy live? Like, what is going on?
0: And he was answering all the security questions properly.
1: He was answering all the questions. I think the brother was taking the lead. But at a certain point, the woman on the phone said, he's going to just have to come here in person.
0: Right.
1: And show me proof.
0: And then he finally said, would it matter to you if I told you I'm Pope Leo? And she hung up.
1: Yeah. Yes.
0: And I think they eventually got it all squared away. Yeah, they did. They did. But, I mean, yeah, I would think it was a prank call, too.
1: Yeah.
0: But
1: yeah, it's funny because there's a couple of versions of, like, it's telephone already. One has it where the brother says it. One has it where the Pope says it. But, yeah, she went where they said, you're speaking with the Pope. And she said, oh, really? Boom. Hung up the phone.
0: Wow. That'd be funny if the Pope was on hold, like, and he was jamming to this music that we've all heard a million times right here.
1: And then they check back. Would you like to continue to hold your 17th in line?
0: Wow, that was good. You should be a hold voiceover person.
1: Press 1 if you'd like us to call you back. Otherwise, continue to hold.
0: I have to admit, when I get put on hold and I hear this jam, I kind of like this song. I don't know what it's called.
1: I hear it so much. And I'm always sitting with the phone. I put it on speakerphone.
0: Yeah.
1: When I've got to do these calls. And Eric, musician Eric's walking around the house. And he's trying. He's like, that would be a great way to make money. Like, I have to come up with a tune like that.
0: Right. Yeah, I mean, I bet you they make money off this.
1: They do.
0: This is called the Cisco Default Hold Music. Mm-hmm. But this is the hold music I feel I hear.
1: We hear it all the time.
0: But again, the Pope didn't hear hold music. He got hung up on.
1: Sure, you're the Pope. Yeah. Okay.
0: Click.
1: Bye-bye.
0: All right, let's not click. 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
0: It's going to be sunny very soon. Mm-hmm. We have lunch outside.
1: All right.
0: And enjoy a Philly cheesesteak.
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1: Yes, he wants you to take care of your mom. 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

0: Well, Christine, after a damp start, look at that. The sun's coming out. 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
1: Good morning. I'm Helen Little. Thanks for this brand new day today. Isn't it nice? Yeah, there's never been a day like today, and there will never be another one. We get to make whatever we want of it, and we can make it great together. 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

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We've got a better variety for your work day with Paula Abdul with the food commercial for 3 hours. Did you see her recent return to American Idol? That was pretty cool. And here's someone we haven't seen on American Idol in a while. It's Katy Perry, commercial free on Light FM.

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Good afternoon. Actually, it's still morning. Good morning. I'm Helen Little. You know, today this is National Teachers Week, which makes it a great time to nominate your favorite teacher or staff member to win a trip to Orlando, staying at Margaritaville Resort, getting passes to Discovery Cove, going on this great trip with other teachers. 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

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I think that's so sweet.

0: Still one of our favorites from Whitney Houston. 106.7 Light FM with variety from the 80s through today. Hi, it's Helen Little. I hope you're having a wonderful day so far. So here's a thing I just learned about at today o'clock. May-cember. You ever heard of this? Well, a lot of people equate the busyness of May to the hectic schedules most of us have in December, with graduations, weddings, proms, sporting events. Okay, I can see this a little bit. Maybe it is time to consider doing things we do in December, like prepare for the new year. Except in May, we are preparing for the summer. And Good Housekeeping even went as far as to share some May-cember tasks, like a half-year decluttering to get rid of things like old patio furniture, worn beach towels, and even expired sunscreen. I would have never thought necessarily about doing that all in advance. I always wait till it's like, oh, shoot, we need new sunscreen. But I kind of like this idea. And just thinking about it, though, really.
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A better variety for your workday on 106.7 Light FM. Well, the Knicks won game two last night at the Garden, leading the series against the Sixers 2-0. They head to Philly tomorrow to play down there. Hopefully game three they take as well.

0: Mariah Carey on 106.7 Light FM, where we've got a better variety for your workday. Good afternoon. I'm Helen Little. Oh, this is somewhat, I guess you could call this kid his grandma's hero. And I love this story so much. It's a Midwest teen who kept a big promise he made to his grandmother as a toddler. Think about that. Well, this is so sweet. He promised to take his grandmother to the prom. Isn't that sweet? As a toddler. And then 14 years later, he walked into the prom with his grandmother, who had always dreamed of experiencing the glamorous prom night because she didn't have one. And grandma actually ended up with two friends and two escorts when her grandson's best friend chose to escort her as well. What a beautiful way to create some special memories and lasting memories for someone that you love. Also, way to keep a promise from when you were a toddler. How many people even remember things like that? What a beautiful way.
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Olivia Dean will be taking over Madison Square Garden. Four shows in August. Can't wait that long to hear her voice. Well, Olivia is on Light FM right now. So easy to fall in love.

The Rock and Roll Hall of Fame induction ceremony happening in November and well-deserved, part of the class of 2026. Sade. And this is just one of the reasons why. 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

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And this is just a little sample of what it's going to sound like. 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